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getting us nicely into the third and the last hour of tonight's Dinner Jazz program from Jazz FM 91. We heard from vocalist Cecile McLaurin-Salvant with You're My Thrill. That's from the album of the singer that's called Dreams and Daggers. The band features the late Lawrence Leathers. Also, piano player Aaron Deal, Paul Sakivi, and a string quartet. I'm John Devenish with that beautiful track. Here we are now in the last hour of tonight's Dinner Jazz show. It's good to be here with you. On Wednesday evening editions of Dinner Jazz, we have a feature that's called The Artistry Of, and this is where we shine the spotlight a little brighter on a particular artist. It's not an academic exercise. It's not about promotion. It's all about how the music lands. And this evening, we are featuring Colleen Allen. We will hear from Colleen in just a little bit, but right now, here is Johnny Hodges. This is some music taking us back to the year 1958, music recorded by Hodges in that year. You're going to hear a tune by Ellington and Russell. Hodges, famous for his time spent in Ellington's stellar band. This is music from the recording called Blues Aplenty. The band includes Ben Webster, Billy Strayhorn, Jimmy Wood, Sam Woodyard, Vic Dickinson, and Roy Eldridge. 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

0: Jazz FM 91, this is Dinner Jazz with guitarist Ken Hatfield and the tune A Demain. That's music from the Surrealist Table. Hatfield with Hans Glavischnig and Jeff Hirschfield, who was the drummer. Music just before that, we heard from Johnny Hodges out of 1958 with the tune I Didn't Know About You. That was music from Blues Aplenty. We'll take a short break here on Dinner Jazz, get things all set for the artistry of featured artists this evening. The artist we're featuring on Dinner Jazz this evening is Colleen Allen. We will hear from her in just a little bit, but first, these words and these messages.
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0: I'm John Devenish. Colleen Allen. So I know that to be a much coveted, on-call and in-demand musician is a significance in the career of any artist. Heart, soul, and life are enriched by such recognition and appreciation. There is no doubt that it is the how and who and way and why of the artist that is the ultimate sum totality of the attraction. Colleen Allen is described this way by Canadian vocalist, festival maker, and soulful and selflessly generous artist Molly Johnson. Exciting, confident, beautiful, soulful, Colleen is one fine musician. How do you get enough of that? That description reflects a genuine player with a heart full of respect for the music played and shared. In a quote describing some of the inspiration for her album Flashlight, Colleen leans into some words that are a good message about her own artistic trajectory. I heard an interview recently with Wayne Shorter, where he described the past as a flashlight to the future. I loved the image of the past shedding light, informing the steps we take into the future. Allen is as inspired as she is inspiration. This is the artistry of...

That's the tune, Once I Had a Secret Love. That was Colleen Allen with that. Colleen was this evening's Artistry of featured artist on Dinner Jazz. For more of the Artistry of features, you can find them at our website. That's jazz.fm and everywhere we post. Going to listen now to Canadian flute player Bill McBurney. This track featuring Bill along with Robbie Botoche, who's at the piano. This is a tune by Luis Bonfa. This is a beautiful track. Comes from an album called Mercy. 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

That's the guitarist Charlie Byrd here from Jazz FM 91's Dinner Jazz. Heard him with Remembering Louis Armstrong, music from a recording called For Louis. The band featuring the piano player Robert Redd, his brother also in the band, Chuck Redd. And also on that track, bass player Dennis Irwin. Music making just in front of that, we heard from the great Ella Fitzgerald out of 1957 as she was recorded in that year in Chicago. Music from the album called Ella Fitzgerald at the Opera House. The tune Bewitched, Bothered, and Bewildered. That band featuring Oscar Peterson, Herb Ellis, Ray Brown, and Papa Joe Jones. Great tune by Rodgers and Hart. And starting things off in that set, it was Canadian flute player Bill McBurney with pianist Robbie Botoche. Heard them with Gentle Rain, that music by Louise Bonfa, that coming from the album Mercy. Here is piano player Kenny Werner now with a track from his album that's called The Melody. This features Werner leading the band with Ari Honig and Johannes Wiedenmüller. From Jazz FM 91, this is Beauty Secrets.

0: as we close in now on time to wrap things up for tonight's Dinner Jazz Show, draw the curtains and roll some credits, some nice tracks of music heard. We heard from the drummer and vocalist Jameson Ross with Don't Go to Strangers, music from Jameson's album called All for One. Ross was along with Chris Patashall, Rick Lawler, Barry Stevenson, and Corey Irwin, who was playing keys and organ. And before that, it was piano player Kenny Werner with Ari Hunig and Johannes Wiedenmüller. From a recording called The Melody, we heard Beauty Secrets. I'm John Devenish, and it is just about time for me to go now. I want to thank you for sharing this evening with me and with Dinner Jazz some sweet musical moments that we had to get away from the stuff of the day. You need to tune in again. Dinner Jazz runs regularly, Mondays through Fridays in the evenings from 6 until 9 o'clock. Now, you can always find me to say hello. It's easy. I'm at john@jazz.fm. 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Following the show tonight, it's Jazzology, hosted by my good friend Heather Bambrick. And now these words spoken by Maya Angelou, and these are for you. People will never forget how you made them feel. You have a good night now.
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3: 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I'm Heather Bambrick, your host, and I thank you for joining us each week here on Jazzology. We speak to a young musician from one of the four

0: post-secondary music institutions that are in and around our area. Those are University of Toronto, Humber College, York University, and the school at which our guest this week is studying, Mohawk College. He is a guitarist, and he is a guitarist in the program there, and it is a pleasure to welcome Malcolm Munoz-Saravia. Welcome to Jazzology.
1: Hi, Heather.
0: Good to have you here. So let's start from the very beginning. You grew up in Peru.
1: Yes, I was born and raised there.
0: And when did you move to Canada?
1: October 6, 2021 was the day we arrived here.
0: Wow. So which came first? Were you coming here anyway, and that's when you started looking at programs? Or did you already look at programs and then just thought, okay, guys, I want to go to Canada because I want to study there?
1: No, we first came here, and then once we settled down, that's when I started thinking about studying music, or at least actually pursuing the thought.
0: Yeah, but you'd been pursuing it a little bit when you were back in Peru, were you?
1: Yeah.
0: Did you study there as well?
1: No, I never. I mean, during high school, we had like classes.
0: Yeah.
1: It wasn't really anything major, but
0: right.
1: it was fun.
0: Yeah.
1: And I wanted to pursue music as a career since I was 16, probably 15. Yeah.
0: What made you decide to study at Mohawk?
1: I mean, realistically, it was one of the better options for my situation at the time.
0: Mm-hmm.
1: With economy and just travel time. I spent a good time thinking about it. I was like, that's probably the best option.
0: Yep.
1: I just chose Mohawk. And then the day of the audition, I just felt good about it.
0: Yeah.
1: I met Bob and I met Pat and I met like all the professors there, and
0: yep.
1: I was like, it's pretty cool.
0: When you think about, going back to when you were beginning, when you first came and you thought, okay, I want to study this, what intention did you have for your studies? You said you knew you wanted to be a professional musician. What did you know you wanted to do when you first started?
1: Do you mean if, like, when I was 15 or?
0: Yeah, like when you first, what caused you to think, I want to become a professional musician? Was it, I want to be in the studio, I want to go out on the road, I want to become an educator? What was your first initial goal to be becoming a professional musician?
1: I was just happy.
0: Yeah.
1: I was happy doing it. And I knew that music made me happy,
0: mm-hmm.
1: and made other people happy. So I thought, I like making people happy. Might as well.
0: Yeah.
1: I mean, funny story, actually. Yeah. At the time, I was in between, I was like deciding between wanting to be a musician and a lawyer.
0: Okay.
1: So, yeah, completely different, right?
0: I'm smiling because I had to make that same decision.
1: Really?
0: I did, and I chose music. So what was your, what made you decide?
1: Okay, so the story is, back in high school in Peru, there was like a fair, like a university fair. So universities came, they had their stands and whatever. And I actually was inclining towards lawyer. But I still had music in the back. And I was like, maybe.
0: Mm-hmm.
1: And I'm with my friends. We're looking around at universities and stuff. And we go to one of them. And I wasn't asking any questions. Matter of fact, it was my friend who was interested in the university. And the lady starts asking, like, so what do you guys want to know? And my friend asks, I don't know. And then she says, and she points at me, looks at me and says, what do you want to study? So I look around and they have all the lessons of the careers.
0: Mm-hmm.
1: And I was looking for, like, law, justice, something like that.
0: Yeah.
1: And I saw music in there. I just took a good second. I was like, music.
0: I want to study music.
1: Just like that.
0: Is that when you decided? Was that the moment there?
1: Essentially, yeah. It was It was the moment I realized, yeah, this is it. And I remember vividly because it was kind of like a message, because I was looking for law.
0: Yeah.
1: Because that's what I thought I wanted.
0: Yeah.
1: And music found me when I wasn't even looking for it.
0: Love that. Speaking of music, let's get into your music tracks right now. We're going to start with You Leave Me Breathless. This is you.
1: Yeah.
0: All right. Tell us a little bit about this.
1: Well, it's not an original composition.
0: Right.
1: It's an old standard.
0: Yep.
1: It's one of the first songs mm-hmm. that I've heard that I knew it was jazz, or that I knew it was different.
0: Yeah.
1: I must have been like 16, 17, mm-hmm. Give or take.
0: Mm-hmm.
1: And I remember listening to the John Coltrane track with the Red Garland Trio, the album Training In.
0: Mm-hmm.
1: And I remember listening to the song. That's beautiful.
0: Yeah.
1: Obviously, it had no lyrics. And at the time, the music that had no lyrics that I actually listened to was like rap beats.
0: Yeah, yeah, yeah.
1: But this was completely different. And it stuck with me.
0: Yeah.
1: Until this day, it stuck with me.
0: I love it. All right, we're going to hear you play it now. This is You Leave Me Breathless, courtesy of our guest this week on Jazzology, Malcolm Munoz Saravia.

0: He sings, he plays, he does it all. That is Malcolm Munoz Saravia, and You Leave Me Breathless. He is our guest this week on Jazzology, and Malcolm is studying at Mohawk. You mentioned in the biographical information that I was reading about you that you remain true to your heritage, true to your culture. How much does your heritage and your culture play into your music now?
1: Good question. So I didn't grow up with formal music education, as we were talking about.
0: Yeah.
1: I never really had theory lessons or like articulation. Like, nobody really taught me that kind of stuff.
0: Mm-hmm.
1: I had people who approached me, like a couple of my friends' parents, of my parents' friends.
0: Mm-hmm.
1: They tried to teach me. I don't really remember any of that. But where I'm going warm with this is that when I started actually learning music at Mohawk, even though my professors were teaching me like technique and articulation and listening to the music and trying to apply it, some of the stuff that I already did was because I just listened to it.
0: Mm-hmm.
1: So and that's where I'm coming from when I say that I stay true to it, because not because I try to take from it, but because it's already in me.
0: Mm.
1: So every time that I find myself doing something that I didn't really know I knew, I like to think that it's because I've been listening to it my entire life. So it just came out.
0: Yeah. And what style, like, what did you grow up listening to?
1: Well, my dad grew up listening to a lot of African-American music.
0: Mm-hmm.
1: So in the house, he was putting rap, he was putting jazz a little bit.
0: Mm-hmm.
1: He's, like, a reggae fan, true reggae fan.
0: Okay.
1: Some rock, too.
0: Mm-hmm.
1: My mom was more true to our traditional Latin American genres. So we were listening to salsa, bachata, stuff like that.
0: Mm-hmm.
1: Also, we go to like family house parties. So I was surrounded with so much different kinds of music that I never really knew. I knew it.
0: Right. Like,
1: when I think back to, how did I learn to play reggae? I never really learned it. I just listened to it so much at home.
0: Yeah.
1: That I just did it.
0: But there's also that ability to, you know, there's the difference between hearing it and then presenting it. Do you
1: For
0: know
1: sure.
0: what I mean?
1: Yeah.
0: So you obviously had that skill. You know,
1: yeah,
0: you could hear it and then you knew how to play it.
1: Yeah. I'm not like, I don't have perfect pitch or
0: right.
1: anything, but
0: right.
1: I do have a decent ear in the
0: yeah.
1: sense of, like, if I can figure it out, it won't take me that long.
0: Yeah, yeah, yeah.
1: And the other thing that I mean by that is that now, where I'm... Now that I'm playing more, now that I write, actually,
0: mm-hmm.
1: I try to take from my Latino heritage, which is just like African plus European plus indigenous heritage.
0: Right.
1: So I try to take away from that all the things that I like from it.
0: And is that something you've always done, or do you find you're doing that a little bit more now as you get older?
1: I find that I'm doing now a lot of that now.
0: More now, yeah. Yeah. And because it's been a few years, right, since you've been here. Do you find yourself yearning for that a little bit?
1: What do you mean?
0: Like missing some of that music that you were surrounded with when you were younger. Or do you find that now it's more like you've got all this other music you're surrounded with, and so there's just so much you don't find time to miss that?
1: Depends on the day.
0: Yeah. Yeah, I get
1: like that. Some days I'm just submerged in the jazz, and I'm just swing all day.
0: Yeah, yeah, yeah.
1: You know, and mm-hmm. some days I'm like, let me hear a little bit of tumbao and some little salsa there.
0: Mm-hmm.
1: But certainly when I'm playing a ballad, for example, I don't really think, traditional ballad. Like,
0: yeah.
1: I'm just thinking, like anything.
0: Make it sound nice.
1: Yeah, and usually. Like, when I think back of what I would consider a ballad growing up in Peru, it sounds a little different, just enough that it's mine and, like, my heritage.
0: Yeah. We're going to go back to your music list again now. And this time we're going to hear some Bill Evans Trio, Blue and Green. Your face just then, I said that. You closed your eyes, you lit up, and you, yeah, exactly, this is happiness on your face. As soon as I said Blue and Green, Bill Evans Trio. Why? Why did you have that reaction?
1: He's just one of my favorites.
0: Why?
1: Well, as far as I'm aware, I could be wrong, but as far as I'm aware, he was classically trained in the sense of classical music, mm-hmm. and he took that in jazz, which is the same thing that I'm trying to do. I'm trying to learn from all the little bits of me, of my heritage, and take it into what I want to do. Mm-hmm. Not only in jazz, like I play in another band. It's like very funk world music. And then I do the opposite. I take the jazz stuff that I like and I put it there. Mm. So when I have a solo, I'm putting a little like bebop in there, you know, or something like that.
0: Yeah.
1: But yeah, I just, Bill Evans is just an amazing musician.
0: Yeah.
1: He does what I would like to do, is taking inspiration from the different music that he would listen to. And he is also he's very emotional with it. Even when he's playing fast, mm-hmm. or when he's not playing fast, especially, you can tell that he's there.
0: Yeah.
1: And it's just different.
0: All right.
1: Me.
0: We're going to check it out now. This is Bill Evans and Trio from Portrait and Jazz. Here is Blue and Green on Jazzology.

0: Bill Evans Trio, Blue and Green on Jazz FM 91. This is Jazzology, brought to you with the help of our friends at RBC. And our guest this week is studying at Mohawk College, guitarist Malcolm Munoz Saravia. And we are going to chat more with him and hear more of his music right after this.
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0: You are listening to Jazzology on Jazz FM 91, brought to you with the help of our friends at RBC. And our guest this week is studying at Mohawk College. It is guitarist Malcolm Munoz Saravia. Why did you choose to actually study in an institution, as opposed to just, you know, going out on the bandstand? You know, I'll just do some gigs. I'll take some private lessons. Why did you want to go to a school for this?
9: I'm not that disciplined.
0: You're honest.
9: If I'm being honest with myself.
0: Yeah, of course.
9: And my father would say the same thing.
0: Yeah.
9: I'm not that disciplined. I'm building that more.
0: Mm-hmm.
9: And especially after this, like, I've had so many professors, you know, like, after me telling me practice,
0: yeah,
9: and seeing all my classmates practice and seeing just people in general do, like, actually go for it, has encouraged me to be better at it.
0: Mm-hmm.
9: I don't think I would have done it good by myself.
0: Yeah. What are the benefits? Now that you've done it, you're in your third year now, right?
9: Yeah, last year.
0: So now that you've done this for 3 years, when you look back at the 3 years that you've spent at Mohawk, what has this time given to you? Like, what are some of the assets and the benefits of going to a school like you, like Mohawk?
9: I think I've met the people that I want to play with, and also I've met I've seen what it can be.
0: Mm-hmm.
9: So now I'm more aware of what I want to do and who I want to do it with. So, and I've also learned, like, my eyes are more open than they've ever been to my approach of music. I mean, if I'm being honest, like, back in Peru, if I didn't really actually do anything with it, it's because I was afraid of not doing anything, like of not succeeding in it. And yeah, like I think I had a band, and we did like a show, and we also practiced every now and then. We did a couple of shows at the school, and, you know. But I never really had the ambition that I have now. But after school, I'm a completely different person in terms of that.
0: Yeah,
9: I find myself just asking people like, okay, where are we going now? Where are we playing next? What are we doing? Like, let's get moving. Because I want to do music.
0: Yeah.
9: So I have to pursue it.
0: You don't want to waste any time.
9: No.
0: Yeah. When you look at your career, you know, where you want your career to go, what sort of career do you want to have? Do you want to do more, you know, studio work, live performance, educationally based things? What are you thinking?
9: I'm thinking that I'm just happy. So the same way I was happy just playing music, which looking back on it, it was very, like, I'm as happy playing, like, Donna Lee as I was playing, like, a pop song, a four-chord pop song.
0: You know?
9: I'm still as happy.
0: Mm-hmm.
9: I'm more happy now, maybe, because now I know that I can do more.
0: Right.
9: And I can look back on and improve of what I did before.
0: Yeah.
9: So, and I've discussed it with my significant other. I really don't want to, like, I want to teach. Mm-hmm. I want to go to the studio. I want to do private lessons. I want to do everything.
0: So you're just more, like, I'll do whatever.
9: Yeah.
0: Whatever comes up,
9: I'll go on a cruise.
0: Yeah.
9: Like, I'll do shows.
0: Yeah.
9: I'll do stadiums. I'll do cafes. I don't mind.
0: You want to play?
9: And I just want to play.
0: Love
9: and,
0: it.
9: And I want to teach. That's important, too. I think it's arts education is incredibly important. And obviously, to me, music is incredibly important.
0: Yeah.
9: So I want to teach that.
0: We're going to look a little bit more at that, but first we want to go back to your music list, and this is another example of you playing, but this is a Thundercat tune.
9: Yeah.
0: Hood Politics, the intro of Hood Politics. Tell us about this track.
9: So, I'm very excited about this one. So, as maybe some of my friends who are listening this, and if they are listening to this, as some of they know, we have our recitals coming up, and as I was deciding what songs to play, I found myself that I really like doing jazz, but I also like doing other stuff, as we were discussing.
0: Yep.
9: So I was like, what contemporary stuff can I jazzify?
0: Right.
9: You know? And I'm not mean like, oh, put like a quintillion like chord tones to it. No, it's just, what can I solo on?
0: Yeah.
9: So this song is... essentially, it's just two chords,
0: mm-hmm.
9: and it's the beginning of a Kendrick Lamar tune,
0: mm-hmm.
9: Of his 2015 album, To Pimp a Butterfly. It is said that Thundercat wrote it. I don't really know, and from my investigation, it is. I mean, it pretty much sounds like Thundercat did it.
0: Right.
9: It's just two chords,
0: mm-hmm.
9: and you'll hear in a second, the band and I, we just jam. Like, we're just playing. I play the melody, which is just, it's pretty simple,
0: mm-hmm.
9: and then we just go for it. And when we were recording this, I was telling the guy, shout out to him, Kyle Mulder, amazing guy. I was telling the guy that you're not going to hear us play the same thing, because we just, like, we might start the same way, because that's the reference, but then we go to whatever.
0: Yeah. All right, we're going to check it out ourselves. This is our guest this week on Jazzology, Malcolm Munoz Saravia, doing Hood Politics on Jazzology.

0: You're with Jazzology on Jazz FM 91, brought to you by RBC. And our guest this week is Malcolm Munoz-Saravia, and he is studying at Mohawk College. And that was him just then playing the intro to Hood Politics. When you look back at, you know, your playing at the beginning of your studies to now, what would you say is the biggest development you see in yourself as a musician?
1: Absolutely everything. I was just discussing this with my professor maybe like a month ago. Mm-hmm. And he said, look how far you've come. And I remember this because it stuck with me. Mm-hmm. My first lesson with him, right?
0: And is this Bob?
1: No, this is Emile Dion.
0: Emile Dion.
1: Yeah.
0: Okay.
1: My first lesson with him. And I also have another story of my first lesson with Bob, which was like identical. Mm-hmm. My first lesson with Emil, I sat in the room, we introduced each other, and then he asked me to play a song. Mm-hmm. At this point, I know like 3 songs, but like actually know them. So I play it, and then it's just 4 chords, right? I don't even remember what it was, but he starts playing them because he's good. So he started just playing the guitar with me, and then he asked me to take the lead. Mm. I was so clueless. Because I was like, what do you mean? Like, and then we stopped. No, solo. I cannot solo. I cannot do anything. I actually couldn't do anything. Mm-hmm. I didn't know what I was doing. And now I want to try too much.
0: So
1: now I'm looking forward to practicing so many different things. And when I look back on it, I'm like, man, like, I actually started practicing, like actually, maybe towards the end of my first year, because mm-hmm. there were a lot of. I mean, my first year was hard, man.
0: Yeah,
1: like I was traveling from Mississauga to Mohawk every day, so like for the first semester, I hated it. Mm-hmm. I hated having to wake up at around 6 to take the bus at 8 to get there at 10 a.m. Mm-hmm. I absolutely hated it, and because I wanted to practice,
0: right.
1: I would stay till 11 because if I go before that, then by the time I get home, I just want to sleep.
0: Right.
1: So I didn't want to do that. So I would stay late. And the days that I couldn't, I was working. So I absolutely hated it. Yeah. I did not like that at all.
0: Yeah.
1: But I kept going. And then I moved to Hamilton. Mm-hmm. That's where I live now. So it was obviously easier. And I would still wake up early to get there, actually practice. That's where I actually started practicing. Even at the beginning of my first year, because once I realized, well, if this is what I want to do, I have to put the work in. It doesn't matter what it takes. So I just did it. Mm-hmm. I started practicing more. I started getting better. And then in the span of a year, since, I guess, March of 2024, the span of a year, I did so much. I was just every day doing something, just trying to be better. Mm-hmm. And I remember like progressively getting better and seeing the benefits. I'm like, damn. Yeah.
0: And it takes that moment, right? It takes that moment where you kind of go, I guess, yeah, I have done stuff. I have learned things.
1: Yeah.
0: And sometimes those moments come in the weirdest times, right?
1: Yeah, for sure.
0: We're going to look at another piece of music now. This is a tune that you've written, correct?
1: Yes, so that's an original, yeah.
0: So it's is it Nasirema? Nasirema?
1: Nasirema Sinapsi.
0: Sinapsi, and what does that mean?
1: So this is probably the most intricate song, complicated, because mm-hmm. when I write, I tend to write following concepts. Mm-hmm. So, for example, I've written a blues that follows the concept of triton substitution.
0: Okay.
1: So it's like, and following different forms of blues. So it's like it starts in the normal blues, then it goes to the minor blues, then it goes to the normal
0: back
1: jazz
0: cycle,
1: blues again,
0: yeah.
1: And then it goes to a triton away, but in the minor, and so on and so forth. So mm-hmm. it's like, so I write following concepts.
0: Right.
1: This tune, this is me, and it says a sketch off, because mm-hmm. it's just the beginning of. And my friend who was recording at the time, like, I asked him, like, what do you think? He said, I think it's finished, man. Like, no, it's not. Mm-hmm. The harmony is, it's obviously jazz, but it's based on a Spanish chord progression, the Andalusian cadence.
0: Oh, okay.
1: Yeah. And then I have so many ideas, because this is the tune dedicated to my heritage.
0: Mm-hmm.
1: And the name is like origin. Flip backwards, it's Nigeria. So if you flip it, it's American, it's Hispanic American.
0: It is.
1: It is Hispanic.
0: I'm just looking at it now.
1: Yeah. So
0: I love it.
1: And that's me putting the jazz into my heritage and obviously in the harmony and so
0: on.
1: And I just have so much to do with it. But once it's like, this is just me, like at the moment where I'm at with it.
0: Right.
1: But yeah.
0: All right. This is great. Let's check it out. This is an original tune called Nasirema Sinapsi.
1: Yeah.
0: All right. Courtesy of our guest this week on Jazzology, Malcolm Munoz Saravia.

0: That is a tune called Nacirema Sinapsi, courtesy of our guest this week, Malcolm Munoz Saravia, who is studying at Mohawk College. And who is playing with you on that track?
1: Woody Watson on bass, Joshua Cox on drums. Some of my day ones, really. We've been together since first year. We've been playing together since first year.
0: And what other, you mentioned that you were working with Tarek.
1: Tarek.
0: And yeah, that's another artist with whom you're working these days? Or what kind of projects are you working on?
1: So we're in a band, in his band. It's like the Tarek Funk band.
0: Okay.
1: And we play funk, we play R&B, we play he's a rapper, he's a saxophone player and a rapper.
0: Okay.
1: Which is cool as hell.
0: Yeah.
1: And shout out to him, shout out to Sean the Pledge, and shout out to Diana Herrera. We're all in the band.
0: Mm-hmm.
1: So I play with them, and we try to fuse stuff that we all like.
0: Mm-hmm.
1: It's a cool project. Like, it's also weird, because especially for me, because I'm the only chordal player there. So whenever we're doing a song that's like a little more complicated, it helps me so much. Because,
0: mm-hmm,
1: you might have heard in the previous track, I'm trying to be a piano player, essentially.
0: Right.
1: I'm trying to play chord, line, chord,
0: yeah,
1: or fuse them in some weird way.
0: Mm-hmm.
1: So playing with them. And I think that's where I actually improve a lot more, by playing with them, because I'm forced to, first of all, I'm forced to learn stuff, and this time for money, so obviously, and also I'm forced to find ways to do more stuff than just play the chord.
0: So taking everything you're learning in the classroom, bringing them to the bandstand.
1: Mm-hmm.
0: Love it. We're going to hear one more track before we say goodbye, and that is Lenny Bro and Dave Young together. There Will Never Be Another You. Why is this track on Jazzology?
1: So, first of all, that whole album is probably my favorite record of all time. Live at Bourbon Street.
0: Yeah.
1: As far as I'm aware, it wasn't a single session. It's like a compilation of times that they've played together,
0: mm-hmm,
1: at Bourbon Street.
0: Mm-hmm.
1: He's just my favorite guitarist, Lenny Bro. That's where I get my approach to the guitar.
0: From listening to Lenny Bro.
1: Yeah.
0: Yeah.
1: Yeah.
0: Why? What is it about his approach?
1: Well, he plays like a piano player.
0: Yeah.
1: And I guess it sounds a little defeated in this, like, because I'm saying, oh, I want to be a piano player. No, I don't want to be a piano player. I just like doing what many would think impossible.
0: Right.
1: So when I'm playing the guitar, and usually it would be line, you know, like just a line,
0: mm-hmm,
1: like a saxophone player would,
0: mm-hmm,
1: which, funny enough, like, we are told to copy saxophone players anyway.
0: Mm-hmm.
1: So I thought, yeah, that's cool and all, but like, I like to hear chords. I love chords. So, and I remember the day that Emil showed me Lenny Bro. We were studying All the Things You Are, and he was like, here, check out this track. And I heard him, and I heard two guitars. So I was like, that's cool. He said, it's only one.
0: Mm.
1: What?
0: Yeah.
1: It's only one? What do you mean it's only one? And I studied that record, and I was blown away. This man can, like, has such a control over rhythm and harmony and melody that he can play by himself and sound so good.
0: Mm.
1: He doesn't need any support. Not that I don't like playing with like a piano player or another guitar player, but I just like having, it's just that sense of control over my instrument. He's so masterful.
0: Yeah.
1: And at the same time, he's so melodic with it. And this is just the only track I could select, because the other ones that I like on this record are too long. So this was the shortest one.
0: All right. Let's check it out now from Live at Bourbon Street. Here's Lenny Bro and Dave Young. There Will Never Be Another You on Jazzology.

0: Lenny Bro and Dave Young, There Will Never Be Another You, on Jazzology with our guest Malcolm Munoz-Saravia. If people want to find out more about you, how can they find you online?
1: My artist Instagram is mawem.m2, or that's mawem.m2. And that's where I post my shows, and I have some videos on there too.
0: Excellent. All right. Well, thank you so much for being a part of Jazzology. Great to have you, and congratulations on everything.
1: Thank you, Heather.
0: That is Malcolm Munoz-Saravia from Mohawk College. We thank Malcolm. We also thank the team that helps with Jazzology: Glenn Cross for engineering and production, Jelani Watson for pre-production, our friends at RBC, as well as Chris and Susan Climo, and the Alistair and Mary Stewart Fund for artistic advancement in jazz. And thank you to you, our listeners, especially our donors, because your support allows Jazzology to happen. Until next time, life is full of choices. 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
17: Good evening, everybody. It's Jamie Cullum here, welcoming you to a very special edition of The Jazz Show on BBC Radio 2. I'm celebrating the centenary of one of the greatest and most influential musicians of the 20th century. I'm talking about the legendary saxophonist John Coltrane. Now, in the next hour, I'll be playing some of my favourite tunes from across his career, and we'll be hearing from people who knew him, people who worked with him, and people whose music has been inspired by him. And that is a lot of people. That is definitely a lot of people. And also, we're going to be hearing from Train himself. If you're already a Coltrane fan, just sit back and enjoy. If you're not, I hope you'll be tempted to check out more of his music. So this first tune I'm going to play to you tonight is from 1961. The album track is more than 13

minutes long, and it really is worth its weight in gold, every single minute of those 13 minutes. But it became so popular, they actually made a single version of this, and it was a hit. This is the cut-down version of John Coltrane's take on Rodgers and Hammerstein's My Favourite Things.

It's hard for me to listen to the shortened version of that because I know the 13-minute version so well, but you get a really good flavour of how John Coltrane and his incredible band, McCoy Tyner, Steve Davis and Elvin Jones, reinvented that Broadway classic, My Favourite Things, the single version of the title track of his album that came out in 1961. Now, Coltrane was best known for playing the tenor sax, but that album was the first time he recorded some tracks with the very different sounding soprano sax, which he'd had for a matter of months before he recorded that, and really brought back the sound of the soprano sax. It was not an instrument that was used much in jazz since Sidney Bechet, and, well, Coltrane changed all of that, like he changed so many things. Coltrane was born in North Carolina on September the 23rd, 1926. He played clarinet and horn in his high school band. After that point, he switched to the saxophone. Now, he joined the US Navy in the last few months of the Second World War. He was actually already a professional musician by then, and he'd already seen Charlie Parker playing live as well, which was a huge influence on him wanting to be a musician and the way he wanted to play. Now, I managed to find this. This is one of John Coltrane's first ever recordings. It was made in a Los Angeles studio in 1949, and this is the period of Coltrane where he was really a kind of blues R&B sax player. To see where he went to and to know that he started out like this, these kind of humble beginnings, but it's really great to hear that his sound is still so much intact here on this early recording, 1949, with the piano player and singer Billy Valentine. This is Beer Drinking Baby.

From 1949, that was Billy Valentine with Beer Drinking Baby. One of the first ever recordings made by John Coltrane. That was in Los Angeles, he recorded that. Now, if you've got any thoughts about John Coltrane and his music, you can get in touch. Maybe you were converted to Train when you first heard Love Supreme. Did you seek out his music after hearing his work with Miles Davis? It's one of those names that is always present when people are talking about jazz. He's there, right, in the history of the music, the pictures of him, the sound of him. Tell me about your John Coltrane experiences. Email jamie.cullum@bbc.co.uk and you can reach out on social media as well. Now, after the Navy, Coltrane moved to Philadelphia. He joined a band led by Jimmy Heathen. He went on to play with Dizzy Gillespie, Johnny Hodges, and even his idol, Charlie Parker. So you can see all these great musicians were already seeing what amazing potential and sound this young musician already had. But it was in 1955 he got a phone call from someone else whose centenary we celebrated this year, the great Miles Davis. He got the call from Miles Davis, and Miles, clearly, again, another great musician who was very aware of what Coltrane was capable of. He was putting together his first great quintet. Now, this is the band that included Philly Joe Jones on drums, Red Garland on piano, and Paul Chambers on bass. And this was a huge moment for Coltrane. He was yet to fully develop into the Coltrane we know from the late 50s, early 60s, but you could still hear the influence of Charlie Parker, but he had the sound that we're used to. Now, I always think of John Coltrane's saxophone sound. It was almost like the sound of a vocal. There was no vibrato at all to hide in. So it really allowed him to kind of present how he wanted to improvise in a very, very clear way. It's such a familiar tenor saxophone sound. So many people have been influenced by it. We hear it all the time now. But it was such a unique sound when he was first playing. And of course, he had his influences. But I think Miles really loved that sound. And, you know, by this time, he was already a master improviser. But it was probably the first major part of his development, this bit where he was playing with Miles for the first time in 1955. And this mammoth studio session they did in 1956 resulted in enough material for at least 4 albums. I talked about them a lot on my Miles Davis centenary. This one I'm going to play is from the album Working with the Miles Davis Quintet, recorded in 1956. This is Train's Blues.

0: He sat at the dining room table and practiced all the time. We just learned how to walk around him. The family was my mother, his mother, John, and myself. And he always said when he got married, he would move, but it didn't happen that way. He stayed here.
1: He was in a house full of women, really.
0: Yes. And I always say that's why he was a genius, because he was raised by women. His mother was spiritual. So I'm telling you, John's had that in him. It just developed more.
2: That was John Coltrane's cousin Mary. Now, he grew up with her and his mother after the death of his father and grandparents when he was about 12 years old. It just gives you a window into how obsessive he was about practice. And a lot of the tunes he wrote were windows into where he was practicing and what he was trying to improve on. But you can hear him practicing around the dining room table. Must have driven people mad, huh? This certainly wouldn't have driven me mad. So Coltrane left the Miles Davis Quintet in 1957. And this was at least in part because of his addiction to heroin. I think he just let him down one too many times. Although he would work with Miles again over the next couple of years, this was the point where he left the band. And it was a big wake-up call for John Coltrane. Although he continued to record in this time and made some wonderful albums, he did eventually quit the drug. Did have a long-term effect on his health, but it gave him a huge awakening of what he should dedicate his life to. He really opened up his eyes and ears to religious and spiritual concerns, as mentioned there by his cousin Mary. But it really had a significant effect on his music. It's often talked about that he went kind of cold turkey and stuff, but actually Coltrane has never talked about that himself. He just wrote about this time as being one that drew him towards awakening. And it's a really important thing to note about John Coltrane, and certainly the thing that has been so powerful to me as listening to his music, because his music from this point really saw him using music as a form of prayer, seeing what's beyond just the obvious in life. I think he was able to stare so deeply within the music, he could build a whole city inside one chord, and his ability to create something that can just lift your spirits into this spiritual world that he also inhabits is where the real magic is. He did that to serve a purpose, not his own selfish purposes, but this is what he wanted to contribute to the world with his music. And one of the people that helped him do that, he played with Thelonious Monk. That was the first big gig he had for 6 months. You know, Thelonious Monk had just got his cabaret card back, so they both kind of came back together to play at this club called The Five Spot. And it's well documented that he had a huge harmonic education from Thelonious Monk. At that time, Thelonious Monk was writing some of the most difficult music in jazz to kind of improvise around. And I think that really primed him for the next part of his career. Another album he made around this time, a Stone Cold John Coltrane classic, and one of the great album covers of all time. And look, listen to the way he improvises on this. It's just one of the great jazz tunes ever. John Coltrane and Blue Train from 1958.

That was John Coltrane with an excerpt of Blue Train from the album of the same name. Sadly, the show is only an hour long. Unfortunately, a lot of John Coltrane tunes, we could play two and it would fill the whole show. But this is, of course, The Jazz Show on BBC Radio 2. I'm Jamie Cullum, and I'm celebrating the centenary of the great John Coltrane. Now, John Coltrane, despite making so much very challenging music, particularly in the latter part of his career, in 1963, he recorded a set of jazz standards with the singer Johnny Hartman. Coltrane had such a beautiful sound on the saxophone. You know, I have described it as hard in its kind of tone, but he played ballads like no one else. And alongside the voice of Johnny Hartman, this is the only time he worked with a vocalist as well. It's just such a classic record. I've read that they were both wary about whether this project would work, but it is regarded as one of the classic vocal jazz albums for good reason. And this is certainly the version of this song that I keep coming back to. John Coltrane and Johnny Hartman with My One and Only Love.

That was My One and Only Love from John Coltrane and Johnny Hartman from the album they made together in 1963. The lineup of musicians on that album was the core of what became known as Coltrane's Classic Quartet. They would go on to record several albums together, including the legendary Love Supreme, which I've talked about on this show before. I mean, it's worth mentioning that prior to this period, when he has this band together and really starts to make these huge strides with his sound and his improvising, he went back to Miles Davis and played a final tour with him. What is incredible on those live recordings from these across Europe, you can hear the box set, is you can just hear how Coltrane has completely gone onto the next plane of improvising. And Coltrane's Classic Quartet of McCoy Tyner and Elvin Jones and Jimmy Garrison on the bass. Coltrane pulled this band together to help take him where he wanted to go. And, you know, I'm really aware that for some newer jazz listeners, listening to a whole John Coltrane solo can feel quite challenging. And what I would urge you to do when I play this next track from one of the great John Coltrane quartet albums, which is called Crescent, that came out in 1964. Listen to the harmony he's doing here. He would have played it over and over again, so it was just completely there under his fingers. So he'll play a phrase, and then he'll do this side-slipping thing where he'll play the same phrase immediately again, a semitone up, deliberately in the wrong key, then drop back home. And it just constantly creating this sense of tension and relief, sometimes within a few seconds. None of this you need to know to enjoy, but I feel like when Coltrane improvises, he's kind of splitting the atom for you. That's how we can link Coltrane with Einstein. Bit of a stretch? I don't know. Let's hear the title track from the great John Coltrane album, Crescent.

0: That was the title track from the album Crescent that came out in 1963. Now, John Coltrane loved to play long solos. That was a fact not lost on some of the musicians that worked with him. The drummer Jimmy Cobb played with Coltrane in Miles Davis's sextet.
1: I remember one time I was playing, you know, he was playing like one of those 25-minute solos. We had played so long till the stick slipped out of my hand and flew like across the stage and went right across his head, you know. I said, what did you think had happened? He said, this guy finally threw a stick at me for playing so long. And Miles used to ask him, and say, well, man, why do you play so long? And he used to tell Miles that once he got involved in whatever he was doing, he didn't know how to cut it off.
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0: I'm Jamie Cullum and you're listening to The Jazz Show on BBC Radio 2. Now, 60 years after his death, John Coltrane continues to influence countless artists. Probably the key influence on most modern saxophone players. And his music is also as popular as ever, someone who's just very, very widely listened to. The saxophonist Bramford, Marsalis and his quartet have collaborated with the multiple Grammy-winning singer Diane Reeves on an album in tribute to Coltrane's centenary. Their album, Dedicated to You, features versions of songs from the album he made with Johnny Hartman that I played earlier, and some of his other instrumental tracks as well. So let's hear a track from that now. This is They Say It's Wonderful.

0: That was the wonderful Branford Marsalis Quartet with Diane Reeves. They were playing Irving Berlin's They Say It's Wonderful from their album Dedicated to You, their album in tribute to John Coltrane. And you can see them live in London performing songs from that album as part of the London Jazz Festival in November. Now, last month, Radio 3's Round Midnight marked Coltrane's centenary with a special prom in Bristol. Now, among the acts, the saxophonist Dennis Baptiste and the quartet led by the bassist Gary Crosby. Now, backstage, they talked to me about the importance of Coltrane and his classic work, A Love Supreme.
1: Of course you want to play it to get it under your fingers, but at the same time, it's an entertaining piece. You want to say to people, it's not as scary as what people think. It's actually a great gift. It's a great gift to human art.
0: It's amazing how listenable it is, actually.
1: It is.
0: Yeah.
2: Gary first approached me to play it. My immediate reaction was, no.
0: Well, that's why I'm asking, because look, particularly as a saxophonist, it's like, okay,
2: it's a lot.
0: Yeah.
2: It's a lot. It's exactly what you said. You know, by doing it, you're kind of getting in this under the skin of, because it's not about the notes. It's about trying to get within the emotion of what that music is really about. And I think that's what a lot of people miss about that sort of later period of John Coltrane, that, you know, I look at it like being on a beach with waves coming over, and you feel it. You don't analyze it, you just kind of sort of feel the emotion that he's trying to say. And it was a piece that was written by him at a point in his life where he'd had that spiritual awakening. And each of the pieces, when you look at the names of them, one was, you know, sort of the kind of saying goodbye to his drug addictions and all of those kind of, and then that sort of understanding of where spirituality really fitted into his life. So it's a very personal statement for him, but I think kind of getting into that depth of that emotion, you have to play it.

0: Live at the Round Midnight Prom in Bristol, that was Dennis Baptiste and the Gary Crosby Quartet with John Coltrane's A Love Supreme, Part 1. Now, no album in the history of jazz has been more important to me. It moved me so much when I first heard it. I thought it was absolutely blazingly played. But the intention of John Coltrane to use his music as a form of prayer really spoke to me. As someone who spent a lot of time in church growing up as well, I've listened to it so much, I continue to listen to it often. I really got it without knowing what it was about first. I do also think it's actually very listenable, A Love Supreme, as well. It's a kind of supreme statement of modern jazz, but it is also really, really one that you can listen to, even as a casual jazz fan, I think. Now, John Coltrane died in 1967 at the age of 40 from liver problems. But as I hope I've given you a small window on tonight, he left behind an extraordinary catalogue of music and a huge legacy as an artist. Now, a lot of the music post A Love Supreme can be really, really hard to listen to. It doesn't traditionally appeal to the ear in obvious melodic ways, but it explains really what he was doing with his music. His sincerity was so real. Someone who was absolutely addicted to practicing and bettering himself as a human being and a musician, and using his music to really say something profound, but without having to say that in words. I think as long as there are human beings to listen to music, he is someone that will be listened to and explored. I'll be playing the title track of Giant Steps in just a moment, but before then, let's hear from the man himself.
1: Said, oh, well, they seem to think that it's an angry sort of thing. Is it real? Some of them do, I don't know. But the critics here.
2: Do you feel angry?
1: No, I don't. Maybe it sounds angry because I'm trying so many things at one time, you see. Like, I haven't sorted them out. I have a whole bag of things that I'm trying to work through and get the one essential, you know.
2: Would you say that you're trying to play everything you hear one time or something like that?
1: No, there are some set things that I know, some devices that I know, harmonic devices that I know that will take me out of the ordinary path. You see, if I use these. But I haven't played them enough, and I'm not familiar with them enough yet to take the one single line through them. So I play all of them.

0: That was John Coltrane with the title track of his 1960 album, Giant Steps. That's all I've got time for this week. Thanks for joining me. I'm Jamie Cullum, and this has been a Folded Wing production for BBC Radio 2.
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Welcome back to Blurred Lines. I'm Walter Van Afra. Over the next hour, we've got an incredible groove-heavy lineup featuring the deep funk and soulful rhythms of the Jack Ruby 5, the smooth acid jazz vibes of Soul Sonics, keyboardist Skinny Hightower, and our featured classic track takes us back to the cosmic soul jazz masterwork Expansion, released in 1975 by the visionary Lonnie Liston Smith and the Cosmic Echoes. Our opening track this week is from the Mercury Prize-winning jazz pioneers Ezra Collective and their new album Here Because of Hope, their ambitious fourth recording that spans three distinct musical movements, blending Afrobeat, reggae, calypso, and UK street culture into a deeply uplifting Afro-jazz sound. If you want to catch them live, the London outfit is bringing their tour to Toronto on Monday, November 16th, for a show at the Concert Hall. Here's Ezra Collective with The Last Stand, new music from Blurred Lines on Jazz FM.

That was a track called Chocolatine, the title track from the French jazz outfit Rémy Ponassian Trio's 2024 album of the same name. The Toulouse-based group featuring pianist Rémy Ponassian, bassist Maxime Delporte, and drummer Frédéric Petitpré have been playing together since 2009. They're known for blending classical post-bop fundamentals with heavy contemporary grooves, rock energy, and a playful but pop-infused sensibility. And Ezra Collective in front of that with The Last Stand from their new album, Here Because of Hope. Up next, we have a track from Detroit Rising featuring pianist Mark Adams and vocalist Kimberly Davis. It's taken from the compilation album This Is Neo Soul. Detroit Rising is a heavy-hitting collective featuring studio veterans and members from Parliament Funkadelic, Prince, and Public Enemy, recording out of Detroit's iconic United Sound Studios. This one delivers a rich blend of Motown soul heritage and modern groove, featuring Davis's powerful soaring vocals anchored by Adams' slick piano work. Here's Detroit Rising featuring vocalist Kimberly Davis with Vibrations from Blurred Lines on Jazz FM 91.

That was Use Your Noggin by the Dutch instrumental collective Multibeat. Hailing from Utrecht, the collective has carved out a distinct lane by merging modern jazz with heavy hip-hop flip energy, R&B, and neo-soul grooves. Known for their collaborative spirit, they frequently partner with emerging European vocalists and instrumentalists to build their signature rhythm-focused sound. And Detroit Rising in front of that with a track called Vibrations. On this next track, we've got Budapest-based hip-hop jazz outfit Jazz Boys connecting with Los Angeles producer Telemachus and Detroit saxophonist Tristan Kappel. It's a laid-back, cross-continental collaboration called Dream Hands, a smooth blend of crisp boom-bap drum breaks, warm Rhodes chords, and intricate horn textures that bridges modern European beat jazz with West Coast lo-fi sound. Here's Jazz Boys, Telemachus, and Tristan Kappel with Dream Hands from Blurred Lines on Jazz FM 91.

0: That was Devotion by pianist and multi-instrumentalist Skinny Hightower off his 2026 release Feels Like Destiny. Known for his keyboard work, arrangements, and sense of groove, Hightower delivers a warm, laid-back track that anchors his signature contemporary sound. And the trio of Jazz Boys, Telemachus, and Tristan Capel in front of that with Dream Hands. Stick around, because right after the break, we're coming back strong with our classic track of the week, the timeless title track from Lonnie Liston Smith and the Cosmic Echoes 1975 landmark album Expansions. Plus, we've got fresh sounds on the way from progressive jazz outfit Synesthetic 4, multi-instrumentalist and animator Louis Zong, and the smooth acid jazz vibes of Soul Sonics. Don't go anywhere. More Blurred Lines on the other side.
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That was Iconic Expansions, the legendary title track from Lonnie Liston Smith and the Cosmic Echoes landmark 1975 album, a true cornerstone of cosmic jazz and funk. This recording was pivotal in merging acoustic modal jazz with electronic keyboards and spiritual soul. It's driven by Smith's signature Fender Rhodes, Donald Smith's uplifting vocals, and Cecile McBee's driving bass line. It went on to define the UK rare groove scene, lay the foundation for early acid jazz and club culture, and become one of the most heavily sampled blueprints in hip-hop history. Beyond its massive influence on dance floors, it stands as a pioneer of conscious, message-driven jazz, offering an anthem of optimism, peace, and spiritual expansion during a turbulent mid-70s era. Half a century later, in 2026, we're still looking for that exact same cure for the everyday noise, making this cosmic groove less of a throwback and more of a daily requirement. Welcome to the second half of the show. All through September, we're giving you a chance to score a vinyl copy of Memory Bomb, the Blue Note Records debut from Kiefer. At the heart of his signature sound is a seamless mix of fluid keyboard work and precise beat making, an approach he famously describes as over the breaks. On this album, he brings that aesthetic to life alongside powerhouse collaborators like bassist Cartoons, drummer Nate Smith, and saxophonist Walter Smith III. Memory Bomb is now available over at everythingjazz.com or head over to our website today to enter for your chance to win. And if you're in the city, you can catch Kiefer bringing his beats live to the Drake Underground on October 5th. Up next, a track from 90s acid jazz pioneers Soul Sonics. Formed in Los Angeles, the collective stood alongside groups like Diggable Planets and Gangstar, helping pioneer the live hip-hop jazz fusion scene before their acclaimed 1994 Blue Note release, Jazz in the Present Tense. Here's Soul Sonics with the title track Jazz in the Present Tense from Blurred Lines on Jazz FM 91.

That was a track called Walk On by Leeds Jazz Collective, The Lewis Express, featuring flautist and saxophonist Chip Wickham off the album Doo-Haw. Spearheaded by pianist and composer George Cooper, the UK outfit is renowned for crafting heavy, groove-driven soul jazz that feels stripped straight from the 1960s club archive. Paired with Wickham, a powerhouse performer in his own right who bridges spiritual jazz with modal flute melodies, this track delivers a slick Latin-tinged stroll anchored by vintage organ and crisp percussion. And Soul Sonics in front of that with the title track from their album Jazz in the Present Tense. Our next track is from the album Cosmos by Louis Zong, a California-based multi-instrumentalist, animator, and producer, best known for his prolific solo releases alongside storyboard work for shows like Cartoon Network's We Bear Bears. Zong has built a cult following with his widely creative DIY ethos. On the album Cosmos, he draws on a distinct blend of lo-fi beat-making retro synthesizer textures and clean guitar lines. He crafts an effortlessly smooth mid-tempo groove that's driven by warm bass lines and late-night atmospheric details. Here's Louis Zong with Moonlight Steppin' from Blurred Lines on Jazz FM 91.

That was Rainy Night in Shettleston by Glasgow outfit, the Jack Ruby 5, taken from their album Despedida La Bodega, drawing deep inspiration from 1990s acid jazz pioneers like Soul to Soul and the melodic soul jazz of Grant Green and Stan Getz. The group fuses cool Scottish storytelling with subtle Latin rhythms and vintage soul jazz grooves. Their album Despedida La Bodega pays homage to La Bodega, a now-defunct Spanish cafe and music venue in Glasgow's old shipping quarter, where the band originally honed their signature live sound. And before that, we heard a track called Moonlight Steppin', Shipping Quarter, where the band originally honed their signature live sound. And before that, we heard a track called Moonlight Steppin' from Louis Zong. That's all the show we have for you this week. Thanks for letting me into your headspace. 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

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You'll be with me and then the bubble will break.

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Yeah. Just a certified masterpiece. Here's another classic on Jazz FM 91.

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And we're back, baby. My goodness, what a morning that was. I don't know what we did to anger the technology gods, but they were really not happy with us. I am so glad to be here with you. We are back up and running. We are good to go. And of course, incredible jazz all afternoon. I'm Raina Hirsch. So happy to be here and back online with you. What is the annual sacrifice to the technology gods anyways to keep things up and running? Do I need to like bury a cell phone under a tree or something like that? Let me know. If there's a sacrifice you know of to make the technology gods happy with you, you can email Raina at jazz.fm to say, hey, let me know how you're doing, anything at all. We got some great tunes coming up, and we are going to do Remember When a little late, so around 12:50, I will have your latest Remember When for the day. Right now, let's dive into some Alexis Baro. This is Sunlight Sunshine on Jazz FM 91.

0: Paul Desmond for us with Was a Sunny Day on Jazz FM 91. Now, usually we do Remember When around 12:20, but we are going to do it right now. So let's dive into the story of Buddy Rich. Buddy Rich is considered one of the most influential drummers of all time, known for his virtuosic technique, his power, and his speed. He began playing drums at a very young age. At 18 months old, he became part of his parents' vaudeville act, dressed up in his sailor suit, playing an arrangement of the Stars and Stripes Forever behind a large bass and snare drum. And to finish the act, Buddy Rich would get up from behind the drums and tap dance. Audiences loved it. By the age of 4, he was headlining Broadway, billed as Baby Traps the Drum Wonder. At the peak of his time performing as a child, he was the second highest paid child entertainer in the world, behind Jackie Coogan. Early in his jazz career, Buddy Rich began playing with Artie Shaw's band before moving on to drum for Tommy Dorsey. Rich eventually formed his own band, which he led until the end of his career. In his professional life, Buddy Rich was famous for a few things. One, his talent and speed. His single-stroke drum record was around 1,080 hits per minute. That's 18 hits a second. Two, his red-hot temper. And if you want to hear more about that, go listen to the Remember When episode from July 16th, where we recount Jimmy Bruno's experience auditioning for Buddy. And three, an interesting fact about Buddy Rich, he couldn't read sheet music, which meant that whenever he was playing a piece that he didn't arrange personally, he would need a drummer to sit in and play the drum part for him so that he could hear how it was supposed to go. Then he would sit down at the drums and take over. Trumpeter Bobby Shue, who was part of Buddy Rich's band in the 1960s, once shared his experience of watching Buddy Rich at work. He'd always have a drummer there during rehearsals, he said, to read and play the parts initially on new arrangements. He'd only have to listen to a chart once, and he'd have it memorized. We'd run through it, and he'd know exactly how it went, how many measures it ran, and what he'd have to do to drive it. The guy had the most natural instincts. Remember When on Jazz FM 91 is brought to you by the Alzheimer's Society of Toronto, a home for community, connection, and care.
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Anchor.fm. Coming up in a little bit, I've got some Charlie Watts for you and some Walter Smith III. And you want to know where to find some dancing beavers in Toronto? I'm going to tell you exactly where straight ahead.

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Here's another classic cut on Jazz FM 91.

0: Carmen McRae with Sometimes I'm Happy. So I promised you earlier I'd tell you where you could find dancing beavers in the city. And here is exactly where. Go to the waterfront at Bisitigay Park, and there you will find a new sculpture that was just unveiled yesterday by one of Canada's most celebrated artists, the Cree artist Kent Monkman. This is a really cool structure. It features 16 beavers around a beaver lodge. Some of them are reading, some of them are cooking, and some of them are dancing. And my particular favorite is there's this one beaver who kind of looks like he's doing a dust your shoulders off kind of dance, and I think he might be my favorite one. This was unveiled yesterday, coinciding with Truth and Reconciliation Day, and is one of two new pieces that you can check out in the park. So head on down to Bisitigay Park and dance with some beavers. Why not? In honor of this, I thought I would play you something that Peripheral Vision wrote for Kent Monkman himself. So we're going to get to that right after this.
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Attila Fiesha on the piano. That was called Breakthrough on Jazz FM 91. If you dug it, it is on his album Ride, which is celebrating its 10-year anniversary this year. So happy anniversary to Attila Fiesha. Now, tonight is the night. Very special live-to-air performance going down right here in our Long & McQuaid Performance Hall. Anthony D'Alessandro is going to be in the house celebrating the release of his brand new album called Anthony D'Alessandro Plays George Gershwin. So think Gershwin tunes, but reimagined by Canada's most exciting young jazz pianist, performed right here live at Jazz FM 91. This is happening at 8 p.m. tonight, hosted by Walter Vernafro. So looking forward to you joining us again tonight, 8 p.m., Anthony D'Alessandro. Don't miss it. We'll see you then.

0: Angela Tarone on the vocals, Chris Platt on the guitar for Desafinado. I'm Raina Hirsch. So glad you could join me on The Interval today. I want to give a big hello to Cliff. Cliff is tuning in today and said that he really loved the bio on Buddy Rich from our Remember When segment today. Thanks so much for the kind words, Cliff. And don't forget that if you ever miss an episode of Remember When or you want to relive an episode you really love, Remember When is available as a podcast. So just head to the podcast section of your app or jazz.fm/podcast in order to access that episode and all of our back episodes too. Now, it's looking like a pretty cloudy and on and off rainy kind of day. We're expecting a high of 24, down to 14 tonight. Tomorrow, also expecting some rain with a high of 19, but the skies should clear in the evening and it should be clear skies for our Friday night with a low of 9.
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0: All right, my friend. Well, that about does it for me and our interval for today. Thank you so much for your patience as we dealt with those tech issues earlier. 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I want to take a moment to celebrate a couple of those listeners right now. 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Afternoon Drive with Jeff Chalmers is coming up straight ahead. Have a wonderful afternoon and evening. I will see you tomorrow for our Friday interval. Until then.

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Ben Wolf, Jazz FM 91, when the leaves are beginning to morph into that warm and fuzzy burnt orange, copper, and terracotta that is green on your radio. On this, the 1st of October, can you dig it? A pinch and a punch for the 1st of the month. And you can hear the fan in the background because it's 43 with the Humidex here in the studio. And an odd, disappointing choice to wear a long-sleeve black shirt today is what I'm thinking. I hope you're comfortable where you are. Thank you for joining us. It's Afternoon Drive, and I'm Jeff, and I'm here for the duration to fool around and have some fun and play some great music here at Jazz.

0: Recorded January 31st, 1962, Ella Fitzgerald on Jazz FM 91. She famously performed that tune live on television on May of 63 on The Ed Sullivan Show. And you know what she wore on her feet that night? It was incredible. It was a really big shoe is what happened. And it's quite a well-known fact historically in music. It's quite something. It is 2:17 in Toronto. I'm Jeff. Hello, Afternoon Drive. It's Thursday. Huge deal. Our live-to-air going tonight, 8 o'clock, following a shortened edition of Dinner Jazz with John Devenish. Anthony D'Alessandro will be here. See and hear him before he starts shaving is what's going to happen. He's got a baby face. He's a real talent. And the Gershwins will be featured tonight live on the radio and streamed to our YouTube channel as well. Hope you can be a part of that. In the interim, lots going on. In the 5 o'clock hour, we have tickets for Ripley's Jazz Night happening a week Friday. It's October the 9th, and your chance to be there at the Aquarium for some jazz music and all of the entertainment to go. We'll talk about that later on the phone lines for that, and texting too at 877-879-5400 or on the email. Always, it's jchalmers at jazz.fm.
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Wake up with Heather Maverick here on Jazz FM 91. That's Falling in Love, 236 in the city. It is humid. How are you navigating the day with the temperatures feeling like 29 degrees out there? Bad hair day for sure, 23 in under cloudy skies in Toronto today. A slight chance of more showers this afternoon, a little windy, and 24, says the weatherman. Tonight, cloudy, more showers, possibly showers after midnight, too. Windy and 14 degrees. Tomorrow is, again, still unsettled. The showers, though, ending in the morning. And then clearing. So it looks like we're in for a sunny weekend, which will be fabulous. 19 the high for tomorrow. As I say, 23 feels like 29 downtown here at Jazz FM 91.

0: Before it was a classic, it was a revolution. Jazz. Turn it up. 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
1: It's got a start and an end and a heart and a friend to it. 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

0: Lincoln Center Jazz Orchestra. Hooray, Jazz FM 91. Take the A train. Do you recall the Gloucester series cars, the Gloucester G cars on the Young Line, TTC, back in the day? Actually, they operated until, I guess, 1990, was it? But the red ones, right? The red bull, those bold red exterior cars, gold stripe, pale green vinyl bench seats, and those flickering lights were so incredible. And what was really bizarre, I thought, was the fact you could roll the windows down and let in the breeze, which was, you'd never see that today. People couldn't be trusted. But we'll see you on the A train with Jazz FM 91. We'll do that Ripley's thing in the 5 o'clock hour, Ripley's Jazz Night, coming to the Aquarium October 9th, next Friday, the next installment. We'll do that. We've got some Kate Dunton part of our next set of music here on the radio. Jeff Coffin coming up, and a little Roxy Cause when we come back.
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Only the horizon. I can see your house from here, 312 in Toronto. Did you watch the Leaf game last night? The Leafs with, four games to kick off, four home games kicking off the new campaign. And the Leafs with a win, their first win of the season last evening after a contest with the New York Islanders at Scotiabank. So congrats to the Leafs, who are now a 500 team. It's very exciting. With the Battle of Ontario set to go on Saturday, and then we've got the Predators on Tuesday of next week. Go Leafs, go. We're excited about the campaign here at Jazz FM 91.

0: Coolest sounds ever from Kate Dunton on Jazz FM 91. It's 322. It's October. Somebody, some random person on Threads last night put up a list of their 31 days of horror at their house they'll be experiencing over the course of the month. In terms of movies, what they're watching, I thought it was really interesting because I don't know about you, but I love a good horror film. Have you got a favorite? Her top, well, let's do her top five. She's got 31. I'm not running through those, but Poltergeist, Watcher in the Woods, The Bay, The Shining, and Something Wicked This Way Comes. I like the list. I want to do this. I want to see some good films. I want to be scared. I want to be spooked. I want to enjoy good entertainment. But I'm still going to take The Shining number one, just because it's just so deep. There's so much going on. How many times have you seen a good film? We'll see you at the movies, as a matter of fact, with Jazz FM 91. And come back with Art Farmer, a little B.B. King action, and Michael K. Sammer after this short break.
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9: 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Yeah. 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

Luis Denise on Jazz FM 91.338 in Toronto. It is humid out there. I've got 29 with the Humidex downtown Toronto, 23 cloudy skies. And the odd tree. It's really fantastic to watch the morphing, the seasons. Here we are, and the 1st of October. How's your day going? We've got a cloudy day today. A little windy, 24 degrees. Tonight, 14, the low, cloudy skies. A little unsettled for Friday. Making way for a dynamite weekend. Looks like a sunny, a little cooler, sunny at 18 Saturday and sunny 21. Having fun on Sunday, this hour, 23 degrees in Liberty Village here at Jazz FM 91.

0: Renowned New Orleans jazz drummer Stanton Moore on Jazz FM 91 from his 2008 album, Emphasis. That is Late Night at the Maple Leaf, and it is 3:49 in Toronto. I want to plug this show because it's exciting that it's the first time for Jim Galloway, who's been around for a long time, really, and he brings his new act, the Jim Galloway Wee Big Band, well, celebrating 46 years of swings, and not that new, I guess, 16-piece ensemble, doing Benny Goodman and Woody Herman, Artie Shaw. It's going to be fantastic in Hughes Room for the first time, and this happens tomorrow night at 8 o'clock, Jim Galloway's Wee Big Band, live at Hughes Room. Tickets available as we speak at HughesRoomLive.com. We've got some Jim Galloway on vinyl in the studio right here. He's a good guy, and we've got him coming up on your radio in our next set of music, as well as stuff from Steely Dan and Ray Barretto. Don't go away.
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0: Roy Haynes on Jazz FM 91, Yardbird Suite. Happy 420. Speaking of Yardbirds, we have one of those bird feeder cams. It's really cool. It's really high tech. It feeds the birds, takes pictures and videos. And someone told me with a couple of tweaks, it can do your taxes. So we're looking forward to exploring more of that. You know, just walking into the studio was a young man named Anthony D'Alessandro, whom is a very lovely man. I just met Anthony, and he is tomorrow night and Saturday at the Jazz Bistro here in Toronto. But tonight is our feature attraction in the Jazz FM 91 Live to Air. This following an abbreviated dinner jazz with John Devenish beginning at 6. But Anthony takes the stage, if you will, here in the Loggam McQuaid Performance Hall. And that is streamed to our YouTube channel online and, of course, live on your radio. So we're all looking forward to hearing Anthony D'Alessandro tonight doing Gershwin. Hope you can be a part of things here at Jazz FM 91.
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Well, the Frank Sinatra action here on a Thursday afternoon, the 1st of October in Chicago, that toddling town. Ever been to the Windy City yourself, I wonder? I was a huge fan of Bobby Hull growing up and Tony Esposito and all that were on the Chicago Blackhawks in those days. And that's my tie-in to that town, as a matter of fact. That and the deep dish pizza, which is always good. It's 4:35 in Toronto. I'm Jeff. It's Afternoon Drive. Hello. Do you hear that tinkling of ivories in the background? That's, as I mentioned last break, Anthony D'Alessandro warming up for tonight's Live Tour, beginning at 8 tonight on CJRT-FM. We've got a great day, although it's going to get wet tonight. The weatherman has updated the forecast, which calls for cloudy skies, showers this evening, up to 15 millimeters now, they say, and 20 to 40 per kilometer hour per hour. Yeah. Winds tonight. 15 the low tomorrow. Showers ending and then more rain in the afternoon. Windy and 20. So decidedly unsettled before settling down for a sunny weekend here in the GTA. This hour downtown. 23 feels like 29 at Jazz FM 91.

You know, a lot of people have various definitions about what jazz is. Sometimes we come up with funny stuff by using our fantasy and so forth. So now we're going to try something.

0: That is Povo and Good and Bad's Jazz Mix here on Jazz FM 91.446. By the way, Brian Snelson is back on the radio Monday of next week. Brian has been away on a two-week holiday in Scotland for a bit to attend a family wedding, as we discussed before his departure. And I don't know what Brian might be doing presently, but we'll catch up with Brian next week for the market report and some fabulous conversation, as always, here on Afternoon Drive. I did want to point out and invite you to check out the Jazz FM 91 socials. I have put up yet another picture. I tend to do that, spending so much time at the water. A fabulous series of photographs, or a series of photographs, outlining the view of the city from Toronto's Outer Harbor, and the sundown two nights ago was absolutely spectacular. As we know, the sun is going down earlier and earlier, and to get out on the bicycle, which I do, and be a part of that sundown, and taking time just to pause is, to me, a really therapeutic thing, and I'm hoping that you are like-minded as we move across this life with the cacophony and chaos. It's a welcome thing. We're back after the break. I thought we'd play some more jazz music with Chester Thompson part of it, some Muddy Solomon coming up, and music from Pete Mills after this.
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recorded here in Toronto, is Lenny Solomon and Jazz FM 91. They can't take that away from me. It is 5:08 in Toronto. Welcome to October the 1st, a pinch and a punch for the first of the month, all that stuff. It is Thursday. And I see that Rogers has completed the acquisition of MLSE, acquiring the remaining 25% ownership stake. It's huge news, really, in business. And so now you have the Leafs, Raptors, Toronto FC, Argos, and their affiliated development teams under the same ownership umbrella as the Jays. What are your thoughts on that? What does that equate to? Maximizing profits with the teams coming second?

0: How's it going? How's your day going? It's Thursday. Excited about our live tour tonight. Anthony D'Alessandro is here with the band. The boys and the girl in the band. It's going to be fantastic. Hearing some Gershwin beginning at 8. Live on your radio here on Jazz FM 91 and streamed to our YouTube channel. So if that interests you, check out that following an abbreviated Dinner Jazz with John Devenish, which begins at 6 o'clock tonight. We've got to give away our big prize. The Jazz FM 91 prize bag is open with tickets to the next installment of Ripley's Jazz Night happening on the 9th of October. That's a week from Friday. You sort of sit there, you hang around in your rubber boots, and listen to the jazz music and watch the fishes. Can I interest you in a couple of tickets? 877-879-5400. Your first name, your last name, and also in the body of the text, bath time. 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

Michael Bublé on Jazz FM 91. Feeling young, having fun, 5:32, and it is an overcast day, 28 degrees, forecast around the corner. We were talking about scary movies, and, well, being October, you know, Halloween, that whole thing, and I was talking about a couple of my favorites, and General Manager Sharon Taylor popped in and said, what about Black Christmas? I mean, come on, top 10, right? Margot Kidder, Canadian production, very scary, The Attic, that whole thing. And speaking of that, why are attics a scary place in film? Have you seen The Changeling with George C. Scott? I think it was about 1979 or 80. That's a fabulous film. And older dolls with their wiry hair and fixed gaze. I love that. We may have a wet rubber ball bouncing through the screen of the forecast tonight in Toronto, with the cloudy skies and showers beginning this evening, up to 15 millimeters, windy conditions too, and 15 the low. So I guess the overnight camping in the backyard's off for tonight, with showers ending tomorrow, and then reappearing in the afternoon, 5 to 10 millimeters forecast for Friday, and windy again, 20 degrees. But the weekend so far looks great. Sunny, 18 Saturday, and Sunday, sun cloud mix, and 20. It's all very neat. 23 downtown here at Jazz FM 91.

0: Water Song, Amanda Tassoff here on Jazz FM 91. It's 5:45 in Toronto. What would you rather have? Would you rather water torture, drawn and quartered, or an Iron Maiden? Happy supper hour. How are you? It's Jeff Afternoon Drive on a Thursday afternoon, the 1st of October. Welcome to it. It's a lot of fun, and I'm just delighted to hear the band. It's really interesting to see how it all comes together behind the scenes like this, and the rehearsal and the setting up of the gear and everything else. So we're looking forward very much to Anthony D'Alessandro tonight with the live to air in Anthony D'Alessandro plays George Gershwin beginning at 8, following an abbreviated dinner jazz with John Devenish around the corner here. And we invite you to check it out online or watch the pretty pictures on your computer screen by streaming our YouTube channel to you from Jazz FM 91. Harold Mayburn on deck and some Billie Holiday when we come back.
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0: I'm just consulting Google Maps and looking at the Gulf of Mexico because I was curious as to the location of a donor I'm about to announce who lives in Miramar Beach, Florida. And that appears to be on the Gulf side right there at the top. And we want to very much acknowledge and thank this donor who is there. And her name is Joan Harrington in FLA. So, Joan, thank you very much for the consideration. Really appreciate you being a part of our community here north of the 49th, and that is very cool. Hope things are okay with you in the Sunshine State. Corey Long is in Hamilton. We've had a couple of Hamilton listeners on the docket here recently, and we very much appreciate that engagement as well. Always appreciated our donations. 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All the contact information is at jazz.fm, as is the Donate Now button, and also exists on the new app. And we're good to go. It's 5:50. We're out of here shortly. Looking forward to tonight's Live to Air. Anthony D'Alessandro to you from Jazz FM 91. But up next, it's John Devenish and Dinner Jazz.

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that beneath the little halo on your noble head. There lies a thought or two the devil might be interested to know. You're like the finish of a novel that I'll finally have to take.

good evening, and welcome to Dinner Jazz from Jazz FM 91. We've just been listening to Blossom Dearie as part of the opening set of this evening's program. The tune was You Fascinate Me So. Bad music by Cy Coleman and Carolyn Lee. Music from a recording called My Gentleman Friend that recorded back in 1959. That band, including Derry, also at the piano with Kenny Burrell, Ray Brown, and Ed Thigpen. First track of Dinner Jazz this evening, trumpet player Jeremy Pelt with the tune Without You. That's from Jeremy's album called Men of Honor. Pelt leading with J.D. Allen, Danny Grissett, Dwayne Bruno, and the drummer Gerald Cleaver. Well, with those two tracks, Dinner Jazz has begun. My name is John Devenish. I'm so happy that you are here. I want to let you know right away, before we get too far into the show, that this evening, Jazz FM 91's Dinner Jazz is an abridged edition, wrapping up at 8 o'clock, as Jazz FM 91 presents a special live broadcast performance featuring pianist, composer, and bandleader Anthony D'Alessandro. The performance celebrates Anthony's release of his brand new album, Anthony D'Alessandro Plays George Gershwin. That's coming up at 8 o'clock this evening, live from the Logan McQuaid Performance Hall here at Jazz FM 91. Please stay tuned. We will continue now with some more music for Dinner Jazz in the first of what will just be 2 hours of the show. And listen now to Cyrus Chestnut with some music from Cyrus Plays Elvis, this featuring Chestnut with Desron Douglas, Neil Smith, and Mark Gross. This tune that we're going to listen to is a derivative of the French song Plaisir d'Amour. The tune was a big hit for Elvis Presley from the film and album Blue Hawaii, and also for the band UB40, dating back for that band to 1993. 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

0: You're listening to Jazz FM 91's Dinner Jazz with Carol Wellsman and the tune When You're Smiling. That's from Carol's album that's called I Like Men. The tune was made hugely popular once a time ago, sung by Tommy Ambrose, as the jingle for a very popular Canadian beer. Now, that was from Wellsman's album, the full title of which is I Like Men, Reflections of Miss Peggy Lee. Players including Tom Scott, Jimmy Branley, Ken Popowski, and Rene Camacho. Music making just ahead of that, Cyrus Chestnut is who you heard. Heard the piano player with Can't Help Falling in Love with You. That from Cyrus Plays Elvis. The band including Desron Douglas, Neil Smith, and Mark Gross. That tune was a big hit for Elvis Presley from the film and album Blue Hawaii, and also for the band UB40, for them dating back to 1993. The tune is a derivative of the French song Plaisir d'Amour. Cyrus Chestnut is who you heard. We're going to take a short break here on Dinner Jazz. We will step back for just a couple of moments. When we come back from that, you'll be listening to Zoot Sims as recorded in 1978 from an album celebrating Billie Holiday called For Lady Day. It'll be Sims along with Jimmy Rolls, George Mraz, and Jackie Williams. The tune that's coming up is Easy Living, but first, won't you please listen to these?
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That's the great Zoot Sims here on Dinner Jazz with the tune Easy Living, music from the album recorded back in 1978 by Sims called For Lady Day, celebrating Billie Holiday. Sims with the piano player Jimmy Rolls, George Mraz, and Jackie Williams. I'm going to listen now to Campbell Arriga, sax player with pianist Rini Rosnes, featured from this album that's called Deep Cove. This was recorded out in Vancouver back in 2002. It's Riga and Rosnes leading with bass player Neil Swainson and Rudy Petschauer from Jazz FM 91. This is For Norma and George.

But Beautiful is the name of that tune. That was sax player Dana Stevens with that here from Jazz FM 91's Dinner Jazz. Music from an album that's called The Timeless Now. Stevens with piano player Taylor Eichste, Ben Street, and Eric Harland rounding out the band. Music making just before that, heard from sax player Campbell Riga with pianist Renee Rosnes featured, leading the group. On this album called Deep Cove, the track was for Norma and George, and that was recorded out in Vancouver back in 2002. Riga and Rosnes leading with bass player Neil Swainson and Rudy Petschauer. Here's vocalist Karen Allison now. We're going to hear the singer from her album called Ballads, Remembering John Coltrane. We're going to hear a tune by Lesser and McHugh. Allison is backed by piano player James Williams, John Patitucci, and Lewis Nash. The album nods toward the iconic Coltrane album Ballads of 1963, featuring Coltrane with Jimmy Garrison, McCoy Tyner, and Elvin Jones. Let's listen to Karen Allison now. 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

0: Jazz FM 91, that's Bud Powell at the piano and sax player Don Bias featured with a tune by Pierre Michelot called Jackie, My Little Cat. Michelot is also in the band on the track. The album is a tribute to Cannonball. It's put together in Paris back in 1961, the track featuring Powell and Bias with Michelot and Kenny Clarke. Music making in before that, vocalist Karen Allison with Say It Over and Over Again, music from her album called Ballads, Remembering John Coltrane. You're listening to Dinner Jazz from Jazz FM 91. We'll take a short break right here, and Dinner Jazz continues right after this.
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Irving Berlin's songbook, Paul Weston conducting the orchestra, that band including Barney Kessel, Joe Mondragon, Alvin Stoller, and Paul Smith. Now, the track before that that got things going for this hour, Larry Golding's with Cocoon from the album Quartet. That music by Bjork, that was Golding's at the piano and keyboards with Matt Wilson, Ben Allison, and John Snyder. The tune originally by Bjork and Thomas Nack. It was on Bjork's album Vespertine of 2001. I'm John Devenish, and with those two tracks, here we are in the second hour of this evening's Dinner Jazz Show. And before we go too much further in the second of just 2 hours this evening, let me explain. This evening's Jazz FM 91's Dinner Jazz is an abridged edition wrapping up at 8 as Jazz FM 91 presents a special live broadcast performance featuring piano player, composer, and band leader Anthony D'Alessandro. The performance celebrates Anthony's release of his brand new album, Anthony D'Alessandro Plays George Gershwin. Now, that's coming up at 8 o'clock this evening, live from the Long & McQuaid Performance Hall here at Jazz FM 91. Please stay tuned. And also in this hour, you'll have a chance with Best Seats to win a pair of tickets to a show featuring and celebrating a landmarking jazz guitarist. I'll tell you more about that as we get deeper in this hour, but right now, here is a solo harp player, jazz harp player, Brandy Younger. This is music from Brand New Life. 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

0: That's the piano player, the great player, Mary Lou Williams, here on Dinner Jazz, as recorded back in 1975. Heard her from the recording called Free Spirits. The tune was All Blues, music by Miles Davis. That was Mary Lou Williams with Mickey Roker and Buster Williams. Music making before that, jazz harp player Brandy Younger from the recording of hers called Brand New Life. And the tune was Come Live With Me. We're going to take a short break here on Dinner Jazz. We'll step aside for just a couple of moments. When we come back from that, you'll be listening to Joshua Redman with some music from the recording called Round Again. It features Redman along with Brad Meldow, Christian McBride, and the drummer Brian Blade. The tune that is just ahead is Your Part to Play, and that's next. First these.
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0: You're listening to Jazz FM 91's Dinner Jazz with Joshua Redman, and the tune Your Part to Play, that's from the recording Round Again. Redman with Christian McBride, Brad Meldow, and the drummer Brian Blade. In just a little bit, it's going to be Best Seats, and I'll tell you this much, you have a chance to win a pair of tickets to see a show featuring and celebrating a landmarking jazz guitarist. I'll tell you more about that right after this.
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0: All right, now let me tell you about these tickets that you can win for Best Seats. It's a pair of tickets to see Pat Metheny with his Side Eye 3 Plus show with new material and some Metheny classics. This is all going to be up on stage at the Center in the Square in Kitchener, Ontario. Now, for your chance to win this pair of tickets, it's easy. All you need to do is this. Go to the contest page at jazz.fm and fill out the contest form. Here is Kenny Burrell now on Dinner Jazz, as recorded back in 1964. This is music from Guitar Forms. Gil Evans is conducting. The band includes Ron Carter and Lee Konitz. From Jazz FM 91, this is Last Night When We Were Young.

Jazz FM 91, this is Dinner Jazz with Canadian vocalist Dion Taylor and the tune The Angels Share. That's from the album of Dion's called I Love Being Here With You. The track features Benny Green, Jim Vivian, and Terry Clark in the band. Music just before that, we heard from Kenny Burrell out of 1964 from Guitar Forms. That track was Last Night When We Were Young, the band including Gil Evans conducting, Lee Konitz, and Ron Carter in there. We're going to go back in time a little further now on Dinner Jazz for some music making featuring Ben Webster. This is music recorded in 1957. This is from the recording called Soulville. Features Webster with Oscar Peterson, Herb Ellis, Ray Brown, and Stan Levy. 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

0: We are drawing to a close of this evening's abridged edition of Dinner Jazz from Jazz FM 91 with a couple of nice tracks. We just heard from Dave Young with When the Summer Comes. Music from Aspects of Oscar, celebrating the great icon piano player. That music was by Oscar Peterson. The band including Reg Schwager, Robbie Botosh, Terry Clark, and Kevin Turcotte. Music just in front of that, speaking of Oscar Peterson, he was on the track. That was Ben Webster from the album Soulville with Where Are You? That recorded back in 1957. The band including Oscar Peterson, Herb Ellis, Ray Brown, and Stan Levy. I'm John Devenish, and want to remind you about this evening. Jazz FM 91's Dinner Jazz is an abridged edition. It wraps up as we are doing right now, as Jazz FM 91 is presenting a special live broadcast performance featuring piano player, composer, and band leader Anthony D'Alessandro. The performance celebrates Anthony's release of his brand new album, Anthony D'Alessandro Plays George Gershwin. Now that's coming up at 8 o'clock. That's in the next hour. It's live from the Long and McQuaid Performance Hall right here at Jazz FM 91. Please stay tuned. 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
6: 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Tonight, we have a truly special performance in store as we celebrate the release of a brand new album. Pianist, arranger, and composer Anthony D'Alessandro takes the stage to reimagine the timeless catalog of one of American music's greatest icons, George Gershwin. 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So sit back, turn it up, and make yourself at home. 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